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Just after 5 o'clock, I'm Clay Moten. Dylan Scott's coming up this hour, and Jason Aldean. But first, Justin Moore. Here's Why We Drink.

blasting through your speakers like the Kool-Aid cartoon man. It's 10 in a row. Yakima's number one for new country. 92.9. The Bull.

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0: New country from Jason Aldean. There's Don't Tell on Me. I believe he was at the White House this past week. You can see some of the stories on that and pictures from the White House on tasteofcountry.com. I'm Clay Moden. If you love Morgan Wallen, you got to be here Monday. Have you heard? He's going to be in the Windy City in Chicago at Soldier Field. Ella Langley is also part of that show. That is a massive night. You could be going for free. All the information's coming up Monday morning. Your first opportunity to win. There's five chances every day. Get ready to play and win Monday morning. And I've got Morgan with Post Malone coming up and Florida Georgia Line in just a minute.
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Well, historically speaking, Willie Nelson has been everybody's choice as a duet partner, but now it seems to be Post Malone. You just heard him with Luke Combs. Here's Post with Morgan Wallen, and I Ain't Coming Back.

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2: 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The two of them together, whoo!
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Well, if you check out our website this weekend, you can read about Zach Topp talking about his rider, what he wants on his contract, if he's going to be performing at your show. It's pretty funny how things have changed. Here's New Country now from Zach Topp.

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I think that's the catchiest country song I have heard in a long, long time. And now that I just played that, that'll be stuck in my head all weekend. I'm Clay Moden. There goes Be Her from Ella Langley. Here's Billy Currington.

KTLFM Toppenish, Sela, Yakima, a Town Square media station. 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

Coming up on Monday morning, you could be going to see Morgan Wallen for free in Chicago. Just after 6, I'm Clay Moden. Great to be with you this weekend. Monday, get ready to win that dream trip to see Morgan. Here's Kenny Chesney.

So what is the secret to a long life? Turns out it's living in one particular city. Find out which one that is if you want to live to at least 100. That's coming up soon. Here's Russell Dickerson.

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0: There's Hardy with Tim McGraw, Eric Church, and Morgan Wallen. MacArthur, number one for a new country throughout the weekend. I'm Clay Moden. How long do you want to live? 100? Maybe even more? Now, you can do a good diet. You could eat right, you know, and exercise, that kind of thing. But according to a Travel and Leisure magazine article, if you live in a certain city, you have a great chance of living a long life. Now, the bad news is it's not here in the U.S. It's in Norway. I believe it's pronounced Bergen, Norway. Number one, most of the people that live there live well into their 80s and 90s. Top 10 list does not include the U.S. The closest looks like Quebec City in Canada at number 10. But hey, maybe you're out walking today, getting some exercise, relaxing, and great country music helps. I think great country music is good for your soul and make you live a little bit longer, perhaps, too. John Party's coming up and a great song from Luke Combs.
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Well, Buck Owens was the last person to have a number one song that got beat by his own number one song. And it's going to happen again for Luke Combs. Days Like These and Sleepless in a Hotel Room, both number one hits. Congratulations to Luke. Here's Sleepless in a Hotel Room. I can

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2: 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And that would be amazing. The two of them together, whoo!
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Coming back on Monday with your shot to see Morgan Wallen in Chicago with Ella Langley for free. How cool would that trip be? If you're listening Monday, your first shot to win. Here comes Kane Brown's new hit. It's called Woman.

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That's going to be me in just a few more minutes. Me and a beer. There goes Chris Jansen. I'm Clay Moden. Enjoy the rest of your Saturday. I'll see you back here next time. Here comes Keith Urban.

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We put the ye in your haw. 92.9, The Bull. 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

with May being here. But we're doing the same old, bringing you all of your favorite new country all weekend long. This is Taste of Country Weekend. Thank you so much for having us on. Here's Low Cash. It's home.

0: looking so good on Marshalls. And honestly, I don't think this will be the only acting gig he has. I think there's more in his future. That's a double down of Riley. We did Different Round here, and we brought you Change My Mind. Hey, it's Jess and the Taste of Country crew. You know, there are several country artists, dozens, in fact, who have tried acting. Not just a cameo, popping up, playing themselves, but actually taking on a character role. In fact, we've got an entire list of artists who have done this. And we know Tim McGraw and Faith Hill were on 1883, absolutely crushed it. We know George Strait has done acting in his career, Willie Nelson, but also some surprising names like Randy Houser and Trisha Yearwood. Even Jason Aldean tried some acting back in the day. You can see this list on our Taste of Country app. In the meantime, I got Blake Shelton on the way. Also Cody Johnson, Luke Combs, and more. It's Taste of Country Weekend.
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home on Cody Johnson at Stagecoach last weekend with Boys to Men. This is the collaboration we didn't know we needed, but now we cannot live without. I'm hoping they've got some original music that is coming our way very soon. Kojo is on now. It's the fall on Taste of Country Weekend.

we were there when Luke Bryan and Jason Aldean were playing Sanford Stadium in Georgia last weekend. We asked Luke, is there a Jason song you wish you would have gotten before him? He said, Big Green Tractor. Luke is here now. It's country, and she knows it.

0: Luke Bryan, Country and She Knows It, in our song Spotlight on Taste of Country Weekend. Mr. Billy Dukes is here. He's telling us what's now trending on our Taste of Country app. Billy, it's all yours.
1: New music announced this week. Keith Urban is going to drop a yacht rock album on June 12th. Yes, I'm serious. It's called Flow State, and it features covers of several popular songs and duets with Michael McDonald, John Mayer, and Little Big Top. Last weekend, Jason Aldean and Luke Bryan headlined a historic show at Sanford Stadium at the University of Georgia. We got to talking to both men about the songs they fought over in the past. Luke says he wished he'd nabbed Big Green Tractor before Jason did. Jason, he says,
2: you know, I remember Drunk on You, which Luke had a big hit on, and I remember we were looking for tempos. We kind of had the rest of the album done, and I was kind of looking for one specific thing, and just that wasn't it. And then I heard his version of it later, and I was like, missed that one, you know?
1: 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And finally, a new study sought to understand which songs are most distracting at the workplace. 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Smile by Morgan Wallen leads to the least productivity, followed by Just In Case by Morgan Wallen. In fact, Morgan has 10 songs in the top 100, which, if you think about it, is kind of a compliment, maybe. You can see that full study. It's over at the Taste of Country app.
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kicking off the Cinco de Mayo celebrations a little early, maybe celebrating all weekend long, right into Tuesday. I love that. Hudson Westbrook is here now. It's House Again.

0: are with the woman you love and time's ticking. Hey, it's Jess and the Taste of Country crew. Are we watching American Idol? We're getting down to the wire. We've got the top five left. Who's your favorite? I love Hannah Harper. I think she's incredibly talented. She's also a really good songwriter as well. I think even if she doesn't win, she's got a bright future ahead of her. But something special is coming up on this Monday's episode. Kelly Pickler is going to be returning to American Idol and some of her classmates from the class of 2006. They're doing like a little bit of a reunion here. They're bringing back five contestants from that season in 2006, and they're going to be doing duets with the top five. This is going to be great. And to take things up a notch, they're also going to bring in some of the pros from Dancing with the Stars. So this is going to be a whole spectacle on American Idol this week. You can find out more on our Taste of Country app. Good to see Kelly Pickler getting out and doing more. I know these last few years have been really rough on her.
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beautiful wife Nicole had a date night recently, getting out of the house. You know, they just welcomed their third child this year. They had a date night at the Time 100 Gala and looked so sharp. Luke is here now. It's days like these.

Yakima's number one for new country, 92.9 The Bull.

0: say so.
1: Well, Dan and Shay promised us it would be a big year for them. Obviously, they're bringing us new music. You know there's going to be a tour as well. That is Say So in our song Spotlight on Taste of Country Weekend. Speaking of new tours, I mean, the list that we've got on our Taste of Country app of tours happening this year continues to grow. It's like a CVS receipt. It is so long. We've got Shaboozey added to that list now. It's his Outlaws Never Die tour coming up this fall. It's running September 8th through October 27th. And that feels short, but he is cramming in 25 shows during that month, or, you know, maybe 6 week period. So he's going to be busy in the fall. You can find out more on our Taste of Country app. Shaboozey also putting out a new album this summer.
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just a reminder for you, not this weekend, but next weekend, it's Mother's Day. And yeah, your mom told me to remind you because she knew you might forget. Start putting something together for mom, a reservation, an order for flowers, whatever you need to do. Dasha's on now. 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

0: It's a double down of Dierks Bentley on Taste of Country Weekend. We did gold and we brought you Am I the Only One? It's Jess and the Taste of Country crew. Dierks Bentley, one of many country artists that has his own bar and restaurant. In fact, this list continues to grow. We've had a lot of people opening new locations, mostly in the Nashville area. Not so many outside of that area, but you know, we've got Riley Green that opened one. Jelly Roll just opened one. Lainey Wilson as well, just in the last couple of years. Then you've got other artists that are just expanding their empire with multiple locations. I think Luke Combs, his Category 10, like three locations already. Then you got Blake Shelton, Ole Red. Mm-hmm. Yeah, he's about to open his 7th location, and he's all over the country. He's got one in Florida, he's got one in Vegas, one in Oklahoma, Nashville, and now he's headed to Indianapolis. He's going to be opening that indie location of Ole Red in 2027. You can find out more on our Taste of Country app. You can also see an entire list of all the artists that have bars and restaurants that you should probably check out.
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0: Okay, be honest with me. Are you playing hooky on Monday because it's May the 4th? Going to stay home, binge watch all of the Star Wars movies? 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Tucker Wetmore here. It's Brunette.
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It's Taste of Country Weekend with brand new country on now. A duet that, honestly, I've been waiting for about a year. It's Ella Langley and Morgan Wallen together on a song called I Can't Love You Anymore. And it's right here on Taste of Country Weekend.

0: horn here, but I started talking about a possible duet with Ella Langley and Morgan Wallen like a year ago. Ever since she, you know, started opening a couple of his shows last year, I thought, hey, these two need to work on something together. And it happened. The song is called I Can't Love You Anymore. It's in our song Spotlight on Taste of Country Weekend. I'll stop toot my own horn here and we'll get down to business. We've got Addison here who's been on social media keeping up with all of your favorite country artists. And she's got an update for us. Take it away, Addison.
1: Who wasn't at Stagecoach is all I can say. Not only did Sydney Sweeney go and karaoke with Riley Green, which if you're a country artist or an artist of any type, I don't know if you can truly karaoke because you're just so dang good, but she was seen on stage multiple times partying with the biggest celebs. Another celeb sighting was Theo Vaughn. Elle Langley was on stage for her set, When You Look Like You Love Me, it was her time to sing it. Instead of Riley Green coming up on stage, Mr. Theo Vaughn took a stab at it. Y'all, it is pretty dang funny, but also he kind of killed that. Head on over to Taste of Country's Instagram. You can find it there. Thomas Rhett and Niall Horan are taking the stage July 9th at Geodis Park in Nashville, Tennessee. Ahead of that, he did a press conference where he told Taste of Country specifically that when it comes to being a coach, he definitely is sideline dad for his girls' soccer games. He's learned that he can't be in the coaching position. He's got to be on the sidelines, and even then, he's really got to stop this sideline coaching. But he said he loves that his daughters are, for the most part, into every sport right now. But the one sport that he wants his girls to be a part of that so far they're just not taking to is golf. I know that he's a big golf fan. Him and Niall actually, they joke that they talk more about golf than about their career and music. But if you want to catch that interview, it is also on Taste of Country's Instagram. That is at Taste of Country. And speaking of Ella Langley, apparently John Party's oldest daughter, Presley, is her number one fan. And unfortunately for John, Ella does come before her dad. John was a guest on Country Countdown USA with Lon Helton, and he was asked to give an update on his family, and that's when John Party dropped this gem for us. He said that Presley is a huge Ella Langley fan. She specifically loves Dandelion, and she's in Texas, and she apparently jams out to it. So that's the only songs that she's been requesting as of late. Anything John Party, unfortunately, he's old news.
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Remember when Blake Shelton put out a song called Let Him In Anyway? It's a deep, emotional, and complicated song, but one that I think speaks to a lot of the questions that we have about, you know, what happens when we're not on this earth anymore. He just put out the music video for that song, and it is hauntingly beautiful. 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

0: away with ACM Award nominations this year. She's got 9. That's a double down of Megan. We did 6 months later, and we brought you Beautiful Things. It's Jess and the Taste of Country crew. Now, it wasn't too long ago that Megan Maroney took home her first ACM Award. She was awarded New Female Artist of the Year in 2024. That award has now been given to Avery Anna for 2026. I'm so proud of her. If you don't know that much about Avery Anna, you might want to check her out. She's incredibly talented, so deserving of this award. And I love that she was surprised at Stagecoach, first and foremost, with this award. And she just started, like, the tears just started flowing. But also, to see that shared on social media and to see so many artists applauding her, including Megan Maroney, who has won this award, it's just really cool to see the country music family come together and celebrate one another. It's one of the unique things about the country music format, you know? That's what happens. It truly is like a big family. On the way, more new country for you. I've got Tim McGraw on the way. Also, Ella Langley and Jason Aldean. You keep it right here. It's Taste of Country Weekend.
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We call it our song spotlight, and this hour it's shining on Bailey Zimmerman with new country called Chevy Silverado.

0: is Chevy Silverado in our song Spotlight on Taste of Country Weekend. It's Jess. And who's excited about Dutton Ranch? Now that May is here, the countdown is on. Now, we're going to see this on May 15th. And if you're worried about it just being on Paramount Plus, don't worry about it. Also, save your money and don't worry about a free trial of getting Paramount Plus. This is going to be on the streamer, but it's also going to be on Paramount Network as well. But it seems like there's a little bit of a shakeup already happening with that series, and we haven't even seen it yet. The showrunner has been fired. Now, season one, of course, is done, ready to go, and they're going to be making some changes, obviously. Taylor Sheridan, Kelly Riley, and Cole Hauser were hearing that they were just unsatisfied with the work that this person was doing. Now, this person's no stranger to Taylor Sheridan and his projects. He actually did Lawmen, Bass Reeves, but you may recall that was one and done, just one season, and that was it. Now, I'm pretty sure we're going to continue to have seasons of Dutton Ranch. I don't think this is going to be a one and done by any stretch of the imagination. In fact, I think they're making these changes to make sure that we get more seasons. We're breaking it all down for you on our Taste of Country app. And for all things Yellowstone, Dutton Ranch, and more, check out our Dutton Rules podcast wherever you podcast.
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Jess. Thanks for spending your weekends with Taste of Country. We're happy to be here bringing you all of your favorite new country. And man, looking ahead to this next week, it's going to be hard to stay focused and be productive. I mean, let's just break it down. We've got Star Wars Day on Monday. We've got Cinco de Mayo on Tuesday. Probably going to need a recovery day after that. It just feels like a week that we shouldn't have to work, you know? It's Taste of Country Weekend. Luke Combs is here now. It's Ain't No Love in Oklahoma.

Okay, we're going back to back with Morgan Wallen, who's not an artist you should be listening to while you're working. I'll explain after this double down. You're sand in my boots. I see

0: right there is a double down of Morgan Wallen, Sand in My Boots, also Don't We. It's Jess and the Taste of Country crew. So Morgan Wallen is an artist that I know a lot of people love. You probably enjoy listening to all of his albums anywhere you go and basically when you're doing just about anything, right? You probably don't want to listen to him, though, while you're working. According to a list we found online, he's not great for productivity. This is a list of songs that actually can lead to distractions and less productivity while you're working. And Morgan Wallen was on the top of it with his song Smile. And if that wasn't enough, he had 10 other songs on this list. 10 out of 100. So there's a 10% chance that if you're listening to Morgan Wallen, it probably isn't going to go well for you. If my math is mathing right. You can see this on our Taste of Country app. On the way, more new country. Carrie Underwood going to get us started. I've got Jordan Davis coming your way. Jason Aldean. Don't move. It's Taste of Country weekend.
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0: That's Vincent Mason. The song is called Wish You Well. It's in our song spotlight on Taste of Country Weekend. And man, we lost a legend this past week. David Allan Coe passed away at the age of 86 this past weekend. Now, of course, he's got his own legendary songs, Long-Haired Redneck, You Never Even Called Me By My Name, which I know is going to be stuck in your head for the rest of the night because it's been stuck in my head all night. But also, he was just a great songwriter, and other artists, you know, picked up his songs and took them to the next level. I mean, I think about Johnny Paycheck and Take This Job and Shove It, written by David Allan Coe. I mean, the man was a force in country music and definitely an artist that shaped the genre. You can find out more and read about his life on our Taste of Country app. We're also diving into some of the best songs from David Allan Coe on that app as well.
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It blows my mind that we are already in May. Where is spring going? I'm Addison. You are listening to The Weekend Overnights, and here comes a married couple powerhouse. It's Kane Brown, Caitlin Brown, and their song, Thank God.

0: heard about that artist before. That's family man Trey Pendley, and I sure hope you enjoyed it. Y'all, I recently learned, okay, if you follow Chase Matthew on Instagram, you kind of know for the most part he's a big car guy. Like, big car guy. Like, he has about 4 cars that he doesn't use, but he just likes to go play with. Well, recently he bought a monster truck on Facebook Marketplace. And when I say monster truck, this guy is pretty, we've interviewed him before. He's pretty tall. So, to then, if he stands by it and he can go underneath the car, let's just say those are massive wheels on the thing. And I think if I ever need to have my car sold on Facebook Marketplace, I think I know who to call.
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morning, Addison here. You are listening to The Weekend Overnights. I have artists like Ty Myers, Morgan Wallen, Jackson Dean, Jordan Davis, just to name a few this 1 a.m. hour. So buckle on up, turn up that volume, because we are jumping right on.

0: Make a liar out of me.
1: Jackson Dean, Make a Liar. Okay, y'all, what I love about Jackson is he's been dating a gal for about 2 years now, but we didn't just know about her until his latest Mississippi. Yeah, clearly I'm not Jackson Dean when it comes to singing, but she's not only all over the music video. I love that they've now been, he's engaged. Number one, whoa. And then number two, I love that they've been posting now a lot more about each other. I think it's kind of cool how he's just kind of not kept it a secret necessarily, but he doesn't need it to share it with the world. But now the timing's right. He's sharing her more with the world, and it's just been really precious to watch.
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0: That was Chase Matthew holding it down. I'm Addison. You were listening to the Weekend Overnights. The ASAM Awards are coming up in just a few weeks, so I thought it'd be fun to remind you who is nominated for Entertainer of the Year. We have Chris Stapleton, Cody Johnson, Jelly Roll, Lainey Wilson, Luke Combs, Megan Maroney, and Morgan Wallen. This is a hard one. I'm kind of thinking Jelly Roll or Cody Johnson take it home. I'm excited to come back and talk about it once it all airs and we figure out who wins the coveted award.
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1: Hey, it's Kurt and Sam here, and if you have not yet seen Morgan Wallen live in concert,
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3: 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Prosser Memorial Health. 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

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If you have not listened to it in full yet, I highly recommend. Here comes Megan Moroney right now from a song off that album. It's Beautiful Things.

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You're listening to The Weeknd Overnights. This next song is going to put a little pep in our step this morning. I don't know about you, but I kind of need it. That and coffee. Here comes Brantley Gilbert right now. It's Bottoms Up.

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0: That was the Red Clay Strays, Demons in Your Choir. I listed an hour ago the Entertainer of the Year nominees for the ACM Awards that are coming up in just a few months. I said, I think either Cody Judson or Jelly Roll is going to win. But I want to hear your thought. Head on over to the station app. And if you haven't downloaded it, download it. And let me know who takes home your Entertainer of the Year vote. I'm so curious. Coming up in just a few, I have Luke Combs with Sleepless in a Hotel Room coming up.
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all alone one Sunday morning with this song stuck in my head. And in that moment, something or someone spoke to me. They said there was still a verse that needed to be written for this song. And to get up

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There's a man who died for all our sins.

0: till you can't. If you're wondering, wait a minute, that sounds like Cody Johnson. Well, it's not him, but yes, Kid Rock did a rendition of it. Okay, coming up in just a few, speaking of Cody Johnson, I have Cody Johnson, The Fall, The Band Perry, Psychological, then Post Malone, Blake Shelton, Pour Me a Drink. And then let's cap things off with Jason Aldean, Don't Tell on Me. So many hits coming your way. Don't go far.
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2: 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And that would be amazing. The two of them together, whoo!
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It's Addison. If you're just now coming on, you are listening to The Weekend Overnight. So glad you're here. Let's keep doing this country music thing together. Here comes Jason Aldean. Don't tell on me.

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This song did quite the chart topping for Mr. Chase Matthew. Here he comes now. It's Darlin'.

0: Yep, that was Miss Langley B. Her. Speaking of being her, she recently won Powerhouse. It was at the Billboard Women in Music Awards. And I mean, she quite literally is a powerhouse. She's killing it. She got to perform at Stagecoach. She's in Texas, has climbed the charts, broken records. I mean, what can't this woman do? Coming up in just a few, Luke Combs' Days Like These, and then Matt Cooper's Highs and Lows Are Headed Your Way.
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1: Hey, it's Kurt and Sam here, and if you have not yet seen Morgan Wallen live in concert,
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This song never gets old. I'm not going to lie. I used to roll down my windows in college and blast this one as loud as it could go. It's Sam Hunt, A Body Like a Back Road.

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6: For many of us, spring gardening starts the same way each year. A trip to the garden center, a few bright flowers, and the goal of making our yards come to life again after a long, dreary winter. Lately, though, some Americans are shifting focus and are thinking more about how space functions and serves the surrounding environment, not just how it looks. For longtime gardener Ginny Steibelt, this approach transformed her personal garden in North Florida.
13: What changed my whole viewpoint on gardening was not what could I grow here, but what belongs here. I joined the Florida Native Plant Society in 2006, 2 years after we got here. And that changed my whole view. What belongs here? What is the real Florida?
6: Steibelt is also a botanist and award-winning garden writer who has spent decades reworking her own landscape with native plants. She believes a garden can be both beneficial and visually appealing at the same time.
13: The native habitat is good for the birds. It's good for the pollinators. And so it's less centered on the gardener herself and more centered on what do the birds need and what do the pollinators need. And that way it just changed my whole thing. Well, other than vegetables, it changed my whole viewpoint about what should be growing here.
6: In the Northeast, Jim Glover has watched this same shift from a different perspective. He's owned and operated Glover Perennials since the 90s, a wholesale plant nursery. The business supplies plants to retail garden centers across the region from Philadelphia to Boston, with a growing emphasis on native varieties.
5: We're not exclusively growing native plants. However, it is a direction we've been continually expanding upon. And frankly, it's because we see a market demand expanding. And so we're responding to that. Philosophically, it aligns really well with our own interests and our own beliefs.
6: After nearly four decades in horticulture, Glover says this moment stands apart from previous trends. For years, the ideal American yard followed a set formula: a large green lawn, a few manicured shrubs, and some carefully placed bright flowers. But that approach left little room for what was lost along the way. In many communities, especially suburban ones, much of the untouched natural habitat has dwindled away.
5: It's the realization that our gardens are like the new nature, and that gardens play a role in sustaining local biological diversity. And more people are realizing this. We have a duty to planet Earth to be kinder and more thoughtful in our gardening practices.
6: Steibel says moving toward native plants doesn't have to happen all at once. Small changes, little by little, can transform a space. One place to start is right under your trees.
13: Take out the grass from around the tree and put in shrubs and bunching grasses and pollinator plants and ground covers around the tree. So the tree will be happier without the lawn, and the leaves that the tree sheds becomes mulch for that area, be basically a grove.
6: From there, she recommends working in sections, replacing parts of a traditional lawn with native plants, shrubs, and ground cover. Over time, that can reduce chemical use and help bring back pollinators.
13: The lawn services are poisoning the insects ahead. They spread insecticides, landscape-wide insecticides, landscape-wide pesticides for fungus and other things, which is not helpful to the soil.
6: Steibel believes there's a time and place for chemicals, but not as a blanket approach across an entire yard.
13: If you're growing squash, you know, you might have some BT so that you don't have caterpillars eating your crops, but that's not a landscape-wide pesticide.
6: For Glover, a clear turning point is the move away from the all-grass yard. Replacing even a portion with ground cover can help. These are low-growing plants that spread out and form a dense layer across the ground.
5: Ground covers are more interesting than just spreading mulch in large swaths. And we more recently have been dwelling on this idea that lawns are overused in modern landscapes, and that we are strong advocates for reducing your lawn space and replacing that lawn that you don't really use by turning that lawn area into a meadow. It certainly could be filled with a lot of ground covering species, but this is actually another application for using natives. Turning a lawn into a meadow reduces your environmental footprint dramatically, because you practically don't have to irrigate at all. And once it's established, you don't really have to do much of anything to it. An occasional weeding is about all the maintenance you do.
6: So how do you build a garden that actually works? Glover says it starts with understanding your conditions, from sunlight and soil type to how water moves through your space.
5: Knowing your site conditions is number one, frankly, regardless of the type of plant you're using. Is your site sunny? Is your site shady? Is your soil dry and sandy? Is it a wet area? Is it a clayey soil? So these are all factors to understand ahead of time to select plants appropriately that are going to thrive. Just because it's, a native plant doesn't mean it's going to thrive everywhere.
6: Glover encourages people to lean on local expertise along the way.
5: I would preface that independent garden centers tend to have better abilities to dispense knowledge rather than, say, the box stores, which you're going to be hard-pressed to find someone with enough knowledge to educate you. I will say, talk to your neighbors who are into gardening. You know, you can certainly go to your local cooperative extension agency. But the fact is, there's so much information on the internet nowadays. And it's true, you have to know your source, but you can certainly find really good information online. I would also say, when you are visiting your independent garden center, and if they don't have the plants that maybe you already researched and believe you would like to use, if they don't have them, most independent garden centers will find them or special order them for you.
6: And even with all that guidance, not everything always goes according to plan. Steibel shares one mistake she made when planting tulips for the first time in her North Florida yard.
13: So I planted 64 tulip bulbs, trying to recreate what I had in Maryland, and I planted them in several places around the landscape to find out where they would do the best. But in the spring, I got two leaves. That was it. So it was a total failure. And I talked to my neighbor about it. She said, oh, everybody knows you have to put it in the refrigerator. Well, it doesn't say that on the tulips.
6: It's a reminder that even experienced gardeners run into setbacks, especially when working in new climates or conditions. The misses are all part of the process.
13: You never stop learning. You find out new things all the time. Even though I've been working very hard at this in my retirement years to, you know, be successful, every year I learn new stuff.
6: So while spring may get people back outside, it can also be a moment to reconsider what these yards and gardens are meant to do. In part two of this story next week, we take a closer look at some of the specific steps behind building a more balanced and native garden. Learn more about this topic and our guests, Jim Glover and Ginny Steibelt. Head to viewpointsradio.org. 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Our studio manager is Jay Silvers. I'm Gary Price.
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8: Space travel is expensive, arduous, and dangerous. And yet, we seem determined to send humans into space and back to the moon. Even when we have so many problems here on Earth that need our attention, like war, poverty, and climate change. For some, though, the reason behind why is easy.
7: We as humans are inherently explorers, that we are just sort of programmed to go beyond, you know, and push the frontiers. And I think to some extent that's true of humans. If you look at human history, especially deep human history, right? We know that our species first evolved in Africa, and it has expanded to occupy nearly every habitable speck of land on our planet. And now we're expanding beyond that. So in some ways, it seems like a continuation of what, you know, we have been doing for literally millions of years.
8: That's Scott Solomon, teaching professor of biosciences at Rice University and author of Becoming Martian: How Living in Space Will Change Our Bodies and Minds. His interest in space travel took root early influenced by shows like Star Trek and films like Star Wars.
7: So I saw Project Hail Mary recently, and that was so much fun. And I even wrote an article kind of trying to tie that back to what's happening now with Artemis, because no spoilers here, because people might not have seen Project Hail Mary. But, you know, at its heart, it's about following a person on a space mission, on a dangerous and sort of high probability of failure kind of mission. And I think that that is at the heart of why we're so enamored with the Artemis II mission, right? You know, why it's different when we send people to space versus when we send a rover to Mars. Like, it's super cool.
8: Like many of us, Solomon was glued to the NASA live stream, following everything the astronauts were doing and saying, including when something as simple as the toilet on the Artemis II wouldn't work.
7: This is something that is a little bit different, actually, for like the Artemis II mission, because compared to the Apollo missions that went to the moon back in the 60s and 70s, the big innovation in the toilet department is that there is one. So the Apollo astronauts did not have a toilet per se. They basically had to attach a device to themselves that would just hold on to their waist, and then liquid waste could be basically ejected from the spacecraft. For the Artemis II mission, they have an actual area on the spacecraft, on the Orion spacecraft, where they can kind of go into a private area, and there is actually a toilet facility. And so that was actually something that, interestingly, they had some issues with during this mission, because the urine line actually got frozen at one point, and they had to reorient the spacecraft slightly so that the sun was hitting that portion of the spacecraft so that it would thaw it out.
8: And it's details like these that highlight a bigger reality. Living in space isn't just about rockets and landings. It's about the day-to-day basics. Which brings up a crucial point. How do you manage basic hygiene in space? How do the astronauts take a shower?
7: They basically wipe themselves down with wet wipes. That's the main kind of way that they can maintain personal hygiene. Yeah, and that's similar to what the Apollo astronauts have done, and also what astronauts do on the International Space Station. So you can't, you know, take a shower, you can't immerse yourself in liquid. You know, sometimes astronauts describe it as being kind of like a prolonged camping trip or something like that, right? But yeah, you know, even on a camping trip, sometimes you can go jump in a lake or something like that. So it's one of the challenges.
8: Another challenge of prolonged spaceflight is the psychological and physical strain of living in a tight, enclosed space for days on end.
7: If it's just for a few days, sure, you can manage. But if we're starting to think about longer experiences, like having a moon base, right? You know, how big is the space that you're going to have? How much privacy do you have? You can't easily just go for a walk if you need to go kind of get away and get some fresh air and recharge your batteries. So those are real issues.
8: While in orbit, the Artemis II crew described flares that indicated meteorites hitting the moon's surface. In fact, meteorites hit the moon's surface all of the time. How can astronauts possibly build a settlement on the moon when its surface is constantly bombarded?
7: That's one of the risks and one of the challenges. And one of the reasons why building infrastructure underground, or at least protected by lunar regolith, is a good idea. You know, you have a couple of issues. You've got the impacts of meteorites, which are constantly hitting the moon. I mean, they're hitting Earth too, but as you said, we have an atmosphere that helps to kind of burn them up. So they have to be quite large for them to still have enough mass when they reach the surface to cause much damage. And then the other issue is radiation exposure, because the atmosphere on Earth helps to block some of that radiation. The other thing that we have on Earth that the moon doesn't have is a magnetic field that also blocks radiation. So the moon has neither of those things, and it makes the radiation exposures much more extreme.
8: Scientists wonder if they can genetically alter human biology to withstand greater amounts of radiation to survive in space over long periods of time. And that question has pushed researchers to look at some of the most extreme life forms on Earth. To test this theory, they sent a microscopic animal called a tardigrade, also known as a water bear, into space. Tardigrades are found worldwide and live in aquatic and semi-aquatic habitats, such as lichen and damp moss. They can withstand high amounts of radiation and pressure.
7: They look like gummy bears with like a little nozzle for a nose. I think they're adorable, but they have been brought up into space and exposed to the vacuum of space and space radiation and survived. Some researchers have figured out some of the genetic basis for how they're able to do that, and then taken those genes and put them into human cells in a lab, in a petri dish. But those human cells then had a greater ability to tolerate radiation exposure after they had received those genes. So at least in theory, we could do more of that type of thing and basically equip people living in, you know, in space, on Mars, wherever, with the ability to better tolerate those conditions.
8: Even though living off-planet may be hundreds of years into the future, Solomon and many researchers know we need all that time to prepare. Our bodies have evolved and adapted to the Earth's environment. Everything from our hormones to blood circulation is driven by Earth's gravity, magnetic field, and so much more.
7: There's a lot of our biology that we don't even think about how tied it is to being on planet Earth. I mean, even just like the Artemis II astronauts right now, one of the challenges that they have is there's no day-night. Right? I mean, you're out in space, the sun's not rising and setting. And so, you know, they have to kind of create that daily cycle, and mission control helps them create it. They can turn the lights on and off. I was just listening as they were playing their morning wake up song, which is great, you know, but like, okay, they're going for 10 days. What happens if you're there for years or your entire life, right? And, you know, the conditions on other planets like Mars are different in some ways, right? And our biology is tied to that. The ways in which our hormones are kind of expressed and how that influences our mood and our biology and things like our metabolism and our immune system, it's tied in with those daily cycles, with those annual cycles. And all that would change if we were living, especially for multiple generations, in a place that had completely different cycles and different conditions.
8: And that's where the conversation starts to shift from what's possible to what's acceptable. Even if we had the technology to alter human cells to make them radiation resistant, should we? We'll explore these questions and more next week. Solomon's book, Becoming Martian: How Living in Space Will Change Our Bodies and Minds, is available now online and in select bookstores. 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Our executive producer is Amira Zaveri. Our studio manager is Jay Silvers. I'm Marty Peterson.
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21: This is Viewpoints Explained. I'm Ebony McMorris. The next time you sit down at a restaurant, take a look at the menu. It might feel a little smaller than you remember. Fewer options, less variation, maybe even a missing favorite. With food prices being higher than normal, you might assume the restaurants are trying to cut costs, but there's more to the story. According to the National Restaurant Association, many restaurants are still dealing with supply chain issues that reduce the availability of certain ingredients. Add on top of this, worker shortages and a higher turnover rate, a simpler menu reduces the need for last-minute ingredient swaps and helps keep kitchens running more smoothly when staffing is tight, especially when it gets busy. A smaller menu also helps to reduce food waste. The more items on a menu, the more ingredients a restaurant has to keep on hand, and that inevitably gets tossed out. The U.S. Department of Agriculture estimates billions of dollars in food is lost each year in food service settings, often resulting from overpurchasing and unused inventory. Many owners are also hopeful that a streamlined menu will boost customer happiness. Research from Cornell University found that when people are given too many options, they're more likely to feel overwhelmed and less satisfied with what they chose. In other words, a shorter menu can make decisions feel easier and more certain. So the next time you dine out, you may see a smaller menu paired with a handful of seasonal or weekend specials. As costs remain unpredictable and customer habits continue to shift, many in the industry say the days of massive everything menus that offer everything from sushi to pad thai to Chinese fried rice may be over. That's Viewpoints Explained for this week. More in a moment.
0: Welcome to Culture Crash, where we examine what's new and old in entertainment. In the 70s, 80s, and 90s, film culture was overtaken by provocative movies for adults driven by a central ethical or moral dilemma. Francis Ford Coppola's The Conversation in 1974 grappled with the oncoming wave of surveillance and the end of true privacy in American life. In 1993, Jonathan Demme's Philadelphia explored the stigma of HIV and how America was treating its sick and dying gay men. For decades, movies like this more frequently drove ticket sales and conversation all around the world. But in the more corporate studio-dominated landscape of the 2010s and the 2020s, these kinds of movies have become rarer, with cinemas full primarily of IP fare like Star Wars and comic book adaptations that have brighter colors and clearer lines between who is good and who is bad. But every once in a while comes a movie like The Drama, a new A24 film from writer-director Christopher Borgli, starring Zendaya and Robert Pattinson. The Drama examines an engagement under pressure. The week of their wedding, fiancés Emma and Charlie play a game with their friends where they all reveal the worst thing they've ever done. When one fiancé isn't ready for the other's secret, it throws the rest of their week into disarray as the wedding continues hurtling toward them even as they desperately try to sort out their own feelings and intentions. At once an ethical dilemma film, grappling with a very serious topic of American discourse, and also a wedding farce with plenty of hilarious commentary on the wedding industrial complex, The Drama is the kind of movie you want to see before dinner so you and your friends can chat all night about the movie's characters and their motivations. The Drama is out now. I'm Evan Rook.
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2: Good morning. Hi, this is John, and you're waking up with Rise Up Country. It's where we meet every Sunday morning to get our weekly dose of inspiration and a message of hope. You know, today I'm going to be sharing some of the stories that you've called in and shared with us. And my guest today is singer-songwriter Paul Overstreet. I'll be talking to Paul and a number of country artists who have recorded his music. He was recently inducted into the Country Music Hall of Fame, and he'll be the first one to tell you it didn't come easy, because no matter what profession you're in, it takes hard work.
7: There was this one gentleman who told me that, he said, you get up every morning and you go and do your work. You write your songs. You do what it is that you do. Then you can go to the country club and play golf. Then you can do all that stuff in the afternoon. But the first thing you do every day is you work.
2: So who taught you the value of hard work? I'd love to hear your story about him. Give me a call at 844-717-7774.

0: 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So where did you learn all about hard work?
1: We were raised on a farm, and my mom worked outside and inside and cooked 3 meals a day. And we grew up, all her kids go to work every day, and we appreciate what we are taught.
0: Well, there's nothing wrong with someone teaching you about hard work, is there?
1: No, because it carries through all your life.

0: On today's Rise Up show, we are going to feature a number of songs written by Paul Overstreet and talk to some of the artists who recorded them. But right now, I've got Paul on the line because he was recently inducted into the Country Music Hall of Fame. First of all, congratulations. And secondly, how did it feel when you got that call?
1: Oh, man, it was kind of a special moment. I was actually on a boat. We were taking a cruise, and I was sitting at a table like 10 people, and my wife's phone rang, and I was like, "You're using your phone on the boat?
0: Yeah, on vacation? Come on.
1: On vacation." And she's like, "It's for you." She handed me the phone, and this sweetest lady, Sarah Trahern, she was like going, "I'm letting you know that you are being inducted into the Country Music Hall of Fame this year." I was like, "What?" Sarah was the sweetest she could be. Her voice was so sweet. And she just said, "You're forevermore, you're going to be on that wall with all the people that have gone before you." Like, she just mentioned that my name would always be
0: immortalized.
1: Yeah.
0: Well, you know what I was thinking, too, is if you think about it and go generations, right? At some point, someone's going to walk through that hall and go, "Hey, you know what? That was my great-great-granddaddy."
1: Wow. That's a pretty heavy piece of information that when you get it, you know, it's a little bit of a shock, you know, and it's hard to really compartmentalize it, you know, and so you just do your best, you know. I don't know if it's really sunk in yet.
0: Here's Paul with his first number one, "Daddy's Come Around to Mama's Way of Thinking."

0: Good morning. Thanks for calling Rise Up Country. And I guess you've got a story all about daddy's come around to mama's way of thinking. I want to hear it.
1: I was seeing a man. I dated him about 5 times. And he had such a trash mouth that the last lunch date that I had with him, I explained to him that nobody wants to hear this. I know, like, he thought it was funny.
0: Right.
1: And he had been divorced from his wife. So after I said, I'm not seeing you anymore, he had gone back and talked to his wife. They got remarried. He called me and thanked me for turning his life around. Can you believe that?
0: That is great. So I guess you set the right example for him, and he had to change, huh?
1: Well, the funny thing about it is I didn't know that I was setting a good example here.
0: You are funny.
1: Yeah, but anyhow, at least they're back married, and they're going to church, too.
0: So funny. Hey, thank you so much for sharing that story.
1: Thanks.
0: Bye-bye.
1: Bye.
0: Here's Lee Bryce, killed the man.

0: Coming up in a few minutes on Rise Up Country, our guest Paul Overstreet is going to tell us about some mentors that taught him all about hard work. But when you talk about hard workers, that's farmers, isn't it? Just like my friend Matt from Thousand Hills Lifetime Grazed, 100% grass-fed beef. So maybe you're in the cattle business and you want to expand, or you want to find out more about distribution and teaming up with Matt. Well, stick around and I'll give you all the details.
1: If you've got a message of hope, dial 844-717-7774. Rise up.
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1: Best lessons I ever had in life was the fact of being taught hard work. And that was from my great-granddaddy, my granddaddy, and my dad. Hard work was the basic of life. 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It's the greatest blessing that I think any parent can ever teach to any of their children. My boys, they're sitting at 8 and 4, and one of my favorite pictures I've got hanging on my wall is my little boy. 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And he's got the biggest grin on his face, like he was at the carnival.
0: Oh, yeah. I taught all my kids how to work hard and work smart. Here's Luke Combs, Sleepless in a Hotel Room. I can

0: Rise Up Country. On today's show, we're talking to a number of country artists who have recorded music by Paul Overstreet. One of those is Kenny Chesney. He's got a great story for us coming up in just a minute. And I'm taking your calls about who taught you all about hard work.
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0: Rise Up Country. Today we're featuring some of the artists and the music that was written by Country Music Hall of Fame inductee Paul Overstreet. And I wanted to play a conversation with you that I had with Randy Travis.
1: You know, something else you said that was funny was the first time you had written with Paul Overstreet, and I saw him not too long ago. And I said, yeah, Randy said that he felt more like a stenographer.
2: I was sitting there taking dictation for Paul Overstreet. That's what I was doing. And I'm just very glad that we had a tape recorder running. I learned that trick from Don Schlitz. Turn a tape recorder on because you are going to, somewhere in that song, sing and play something, having not written it down, and then go back to write it down and say, oh, man, what was that? Yeah. And I was sitting there, and Paul took a guitar in hand. We turned that cassette recorder on, and he started singing, and he didn't come, and I'm writing just as fast as I can. I think, man. And he goes, okay, there's a verse. And he goes on into a chorus, and he finishes the chorus. And he finishes that before he stops. And I just look at him, and I think I contributed one or two lines, maybe. Right. Maybe on the second verse. Oh, it was amazing.
0: Fell in love with this one the first time I heard it. Here's Randy Travis, Forever and Ever,

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2: Everybody talks about their mom and dads, and that's great, but my dad was my Uncle Bob. Well, I was raised with just my mother and my two sisters, but my father figure was my Uncle Bob, and he kind of showed me the ropes, and I'm 42 years old now, and I'm a mechanic, and I got a great job that I love. My Uncle Bob, he's the man. He showed me how to turn a wrench and a screwdriver 35 years ago.
1: That uncle came through. Here's Kelsey Hart with Fireworks.

0: You're listening to Rise Up Country, and I can't believe who's on the line with me right now. A little friend of ours from Lutz, Florida, that listens every Sunday morning. Good morning.
1: Hello, John Ritter. It's Cassidy from Florida.
0: Oh, hey, Cassidy. How are you?
1: Oh, yeah. We have a dog named Casey.
0: Oh, really? I just got a brand new dog, and I named him Gunner. What kind of dog do you have?
1: We have a yellow lab. What kind do you have?
0: It's a big, long name. It's called a Bouvier de Flanders. It looks like a little bear.
1: Ooh. Wow.
0: Hi, Cassidy's mom. And you guys sent me a special Valentine's card that I absolutely love.
2: You remember we sent him a Valentine?
0: Yes.
1: Yeah.
0: Yes, I really love that Valentine. That was so nice. Thank you so much.
1: Thank you.
0: Listen, you'll have to look up a song I wrote that they still play at the school in Lutz. It's called Beautiful Downtown Lutz on the internet. You'll have to do that, Mom.
1: Oh, yeah.
2: Yes.
1: Oh, yeah.
2: And Cassidy wants to get baptized.
0: Well, that's going to be a fun thing. That's going to be great.
1: Yeah.
0: Well, listen, thank you so much for calling me. I think that's so sweet of you.
1: You're welcome. Bye-bye.
0: Bye-bye.
2: Thanks for answering.
0: Well, here's a special song for you, Cassidy. Dan and Shay, Bigger Houses.

0: Coming up in just a minute on Rise Up Country, Blake Shelton has some pretty good Blake words all about Paul Overstreet and his song, Some Beach. You know, I'm so thankful for our sponsor on Rise Up Country, Thousand Hills Lifetime Grazed 100% Grass-Fed Beef. 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
1: 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Rise up.
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0: Rise Up Country. Today we're talking to a number of artists who have recorded music from Country Music Hall of Fame inductee Paul Overstreet. And here's what Blake Shelton had to say about Paul in recording his song, Some Beach.
1: Yeah, Paul, a lot of people are surprised that he wrote that song, you know, just being, he's more of a Christian country artist, you know, and it's like, like Paul wrote that. I asked him the other day, I said, you realize people are surprised? He goes, yeah, I don't think people realize what a dirtbag I truly am.
2: Did you ever hear Falling Down Drunk?
1: I have. Yeah. And what's another one that Hank Williams Jr.? Oh, A Lot of Liquor to Liquor, I think, is the one Hank Williams Jr. just recorded. So
2: was that by Overstreet?
1: Yeah.
2: Oh,
1: yeah. Overstreet, he's got that side of him. He's got a humorous side, you know.
0: He's a very funny guy.
1: Yeah.

0: Good morning. Thanks for calling Rise Up Country. Where did you learn about hard work?
1: I came from a family where my mom and dad worked their butts off for us kids. We didn't have much, but we understood why we didn't have much. They kept a roof over our head and the necessary things. But never once can I remember I never had a bike and I never had, you know, what all the other kids had. And bringing that into my adult life is the same way. I'm not a materialistic person. Those kind of things don't mean much to me. What does mean something to me is to make sure my bills are paid. And I get into some rough times. And I think God does that because I've always heard he never gives you anything that you can't handle.
0: Right.
1: And I think he figures, well, you handled it as a kid, you can handle it as an adult.
0: Right. Well, you know what? And you have to reflect on all the stuff you had growing up rather than the stuff that you didn't have.
1: Exactly.
0: Yeah.
1: You know, I try to teach my kids the same thing.
0: That's exactly what you need to do. Here's Luke Combs. He's sleepless in a hotel room.

0: 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Stick around and find out.
1: If you've got a message of hope, dial 844-717-7774. Rise up.
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11: Hi, this is John, back with the Rise Up Stars and Stripes salute. Well, in the military, teamwork makes the dream work.
12: I didn't necessarily learn teamwork until I got to boot camp at San Diego for the Marine Corps. And at that point, I was trying to do everything by myself. I didn't let others help me because I didn't trust anybody. Until about phase two of training did I realize in order to do some things, especially in the military, you have to do things as a team. And there's a good saying throughout pretty much all the military, not just the Marine Corps, that if you want to go fast, go alone. If you want to go far, go together.
11: I love the message of this song here. Trace Adkins, Till the Last Shot's Fired.
13: I was there in the winter of 64 when we camped in the ice at Nashville's door. 300 miles our trail had led. We barely had time to bury our dead. When the Yankees charged and the colors fell,

it for me, John Ritter. Special thanks to Paul Overstreet, singer, songwriter, entertainer, for giving us all those great years of fabulous songs. And Blake Shelton, Randy Travis, and Kenny Chesney for sharing their memories all about the songs they recorded by Paul. Well, you know what time it is. Time to load the kids in the car. Make sure you're all wearing your seat belts, and I'll see you in church.

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1: 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I'm Cody Johnson, and you know me for these songs.

0: I have this song in the week's top five.
1: 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The ride is worth a fall.
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0: Dylan Scott and the week's hottest song, What He'll Never Have. And later, we're going to find out if Dylan will have his seventh number one on Country Countdown USA. Each week, I'm joined by a top country star who gives me a hand counting down the hits. And along this week is my co-host, is Cody Johnson. How are you?
1: I'm good, brother. How are you?
0: Good. We should tell everybody that you are having a full day here in Nashville, so we're actually talking to each other on Zoom here. And I will see you in a couple hours at your album listening party for the new album. So I'm excited about that. We'll talk some more about the new album as we get along. But last time you were here was November, which is right after JC was born. So that puts him, what, at about 5 months?
1: Just about 6 months now.
0: Oh, six, wow. How's he getting along?
1: He's doing great, man. He's fat and happy and, you know, the biggest
0: kind of like his dad?
1: Yeah, well, I'm trying not to be fat. I'm trying to be happy, but I tell you the biggest difference is those little girls, and they were daddy's little girls, and they love to cuddle on dad and coo up to me, and I tell you this, anytime Brandy walks into the room, he goes, mum, mum, mum, mum, so I'm chopped liver around my house.
0: I'm afraid it's going to be that way for a while.
1: So I've been told.
0: And last time we talked, too, you were just kind of getting over having that broken eardrum after your sinus infection, and what a difference 6 months makes, because you were going through all that then, and now new album going to come out in a couple of months. 4 ACM nominations for the ACM Awards will take place in Vegas in May. So things are, I guess, kind of back to normal then.
1: They are. And I tell you this, Lon, everything happens for a reason.
0: Yeah.
1: If I hadn't have busted that eardrum, the way looking back, I probably wouldn't have been home when JC was born. So, man, I've just learned over the years that God's got a plan, and if you let him be in charge, things work out for the better.
0: Well, as I said, there's so much to talk about with you as we get along, including a lot about the album that doesn't come out till June 26th, but we're going to talk about Banks of the Trinity, and of course, you got a song in the top five right now called The Fall. Lots to do with Cody Johnson right now. We'll get things started at number 30. Here's Chris Young, Till the Last One Dies.

0: Chris Young leading off the week's top 30 to The Last One Dies. Cody Johnson along as my countdown co-host this week. I mentioned at the top that you're nominated for 4 ACM Awards, including Male Vocalist, Single of the Year, Visual Media for The Fall, and Entertainer of the Year. That brings a smile to your face.
1: You know, it always does. A buddy of mine, one of my best friends, Colby Lovell, you know, he had made 13 Wrangler National Finals rodeos before he won it. And I asked him what it was like when he finally won it. And he said, man, it just felt like I finally accomplished something I'd been chasing my whole life. So every year that you get to be nominated for Entertainer of the Year, all it does is confirm that the hard work you're putting in is being recognized. To win it would be awesome. It's obviously something that I'm striving for. If you pay attention to my tour schedule, we're striving for it. But even if we don't, just being in the category says a lot about the last 20 years of hard-earned work.

My co-host Cody Johnson, along with Carrie Underwood and their number one from last year, I'm Gonna Love You. Cody's current top five is The Fall. We are at number 29 in this week's countdown. Here's Dustin Lynch, Easy to Love.

0: Funk.
1: Dustin Lynch entering our countdown at number 29 with Easy to Love. I'm Lon Helton, and coming up, my co-host Cody Johnson shares the latest text that he got from Jelly Roll. Country Countdown
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0: Luke Bryan entering the countdown at number 28, country, and she knows it. We're counting him down here with Cody Johnson. You know, in the past, we've talked about just how you and Jelly Roll are really, really good friends. And, of course, he's now a triple Grammy Award winner. Have you chatted with him since the Grammys?
1: I haven't chatted with Jelly Roll in over a year until about a week ago. You know, he threw his phone in the river, and I'd heard a lot. I've been secretly keeping tabs on him to make sure that everything is okay. And
0: right.
1: He sent me a long text message about basically, man, I've been going through a lot, you know, and a lot of mental battles to overcome, and you know, just dealing with the amount of fame that he has possessed in a very short period of time. And he said, man, I'd love to reconnect with you. I'm so sorry I've been absent. And I completely understand. I get it, man. There have been times in my career where not only did I want to quit and throw in the towel, but I wish that cell phone didn't exist. So I get it, man. But I'm so thankful to hear that he's in a great place and ready to go to work and win more Grammys. And I have no doubt that he will. That man is more driven than half the people in this industry. And so I'm looking forward to my dinner date, Jelly. You owe me a dinner.

Jelly Roll and a number one from a couple of years ago. That's Liar. My co-host this week is Cody Johnson. Getting back to this week's countdown at 27, it's Lauren Elena and Chase Matthew, All My Exes.

0: Lauren Elena and Chase Matthew moving up 3 to number 27, All My Exes. I'm Lon Helton, and coming up, we're going to hear about Banks of the Trinity. That's the title of the new album coming from my co-host, Cody Johnson.
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0: Cody Johnson is my countdown co-host. We're 26. 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
1: The latest from John Party entering the countdown at number 26, Boots Off. Cody Johnson is my co-host this week, and we talked at the top of the show that you have a new album coming out next month called Banks of the Trinity. And I've read that you grew up near the Trinity River, and yet you did not have a hand in writing this song. So did the guys who wrote it, did they write this for you? Did they write this with you in mind? Or is that just like the most amazing coincidence on the planet?
2: You know, I don't ever know those things. Whenever it comes to writing a song, I can tell you every little tiny aspect about it. But when it comes to picking songs, one of my rule of thumb is that I don't want to know who wrote it, first of all, because I don't want to have any bias in my decision making. I don't want to know who wrote it, and I don't want to know their motive. The only thing I want to know is, does it move me? Does it feel like that perfect shirt you could put on and it fits just right, and you feel like I could wear this the rest of my life? That's what I'm looking for. And I'll be honest, Lon, when I heard Banks of the Trinity, it was like a slideshow playing in my mind, taking me back to memories that honestly I'd forgotten, and of how I grew up and the places and what we did. And it took me back home, and I had tears in my eyes, you know, smiling. And I thought, man, if nobody else in the world gets this song, when I record this song, they're going to ask, why did you record Banks of the Trinity? And I get to tell the entire world a different piece of myself that really I haven't shared yet.
1: Yeah, and as we're talking right now, the album is under embargo still, and I've only had a chance to hear a couple songs, but I can't see what you're talking about. We do learn some more about Cody Johnson in this new album, Banks of the Trinity, that is coming out on June 26th. We'll talk some more about that in a little bit, and we'll even play some of the new music as we get along as well. Right now, Cody Johnson and I are at number 25. Here's John Morgan, Kid Myself.

0: John Morgan up a couple to number 25 with Kid Myself. Cody Johnson is my Countdown co-host this week, and as we've been talking about your new album, Banks of the Trinity, that's coming out on June 26th, you said that you kind of did this so people would ask you about your life growing up. So I guess we'll start right there. Tell me about your childhood on the banks of the Trinity.
1: The common misconception is that, you know, Cody Johnson grew up on a ranch and horses and cows, and that's just not the case. You know, the lifestyle I live now has been solely funded by my music career, and I was able to buy a ranch. I was able to invest in cattle and horses and raise my kids the way growing up I wished I could have been raised. Not that I was raised bad. I always wanted horses and cows and being a cowboy. You know, my kids are getting to benefit from that. But when I was raised, it was, we're going catfishing. You didn't go to school when the white bass were running, because that was an opportunity to go catch as many white bass as you could and put them in the freezer, you know.
0: Right, right.
1: Deer season came around. We were not hunting trophy deer. We were going out to shoot a deer to skin it to put it in the freezer, and that's one less thing you had to buy at Walmart at the first of the month, you know. And a very simple, beautiful upbringing, but that Trinity River runs deep through my veins, and I chose to do this album that way just for the subject of not only a beautiful song, but talking in interviews just like this where somebody says, why did you record that?
0: Yeah, well, once again, hang on to that. We'll come back, talk some more about your new album, Banks of the Trinity, as we get along. Right now with Cody Johnson, we're at number 24 in the countdown. It is Zach Top, South of Sanity.

0: Zach Top up forward to number 24, South of Sanity. I'm Lon Helton, and coming up, we're going to hear about life with baby JC. That's the six-month-old son of my co-host Cody Johnson.
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2: 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Prosser Memorial Health. 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
0: My countdown co-host this week is Cody Johnson. We're 23. It's Low Cash, Wrong Hearts.

0: Sarah May and Corey, I would imagine at this point they just dote on him, I would think, the girls.
1: Oh, they do. He's spoiled rotten is what he is. And not only does he have his mom, but he's got both those little girls that think he hung the moon. But it's a beautiful thing to watch. I didn't picture myself being a 38, fixing to be 39 with a 6-month-old baby. But, man, it's one of the best things that's ever happened to me and Brandy. And we could not be more thankful.
0: And how old are the girls?
1: 11 and 9.
0: Okay, well, you were still in your, late 20s when they were born?
1: We waited. You know, Brandy and I waited a little while because back whenever we got married, I mean, we were in the van and trailer and weren't making money. And we thought, man, let's wait till we can afford kids. And you know the old saying is, if you wait till you can afford them, you know, you'll never have kids because they're expensive.
0: Right.
1: I think there's a little bit something to the dad wisdom that when you get a little older, too. Like, this time around, the stuff I freaked out about when I was younger, it's not a big deal now.
0: Right, for sure. We will talk some more about your children as we get along. Right now with Cody Johnson, we're 22 in the countdown. Here's Kane Brown and Woman.

Low Cash up one to number 23 with Wrong Hearts. Cody Johnson is my Countdown co-host this week, and as we started the show, we talked about your baby boy, JC. Of course, he has two older sisters,

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0: 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Ride, ride, ride.
1: 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Here's my song in the week's top 30.

0: Hardy, along with Eric Church, Morgan Wallen, and Tim McGraw. Once again, at number 20, that's MacArthur. Cody Johnson is my co-host, and I want to take you back a couple of years for your number one hit called Dirt Cheap. Just kind of curious how this one has grown as you perform it as part of your show.
1: This song live is, it feels like a very up-tempo song, which is ironic because, you know, almost 20 years in the business, a ballad is a ballad, right? But this song, as soon as the piano starts, the crowd absolutely erupts because they know that it's Dirt Cheap. And I've never seen anybody sing a ballad like an up-tempo song before until Dirt Cheap.
0: Wow.
1: Where it's a little girl that used to swing right there, and you're like, it's got a life all of its own. And I think that it's just because of how well it was written. Josh Phillips did an incredible job writing this song, and the production that Trent Willman assembled around this thing, and the passion that I feel behind it when I sing those lyrics. I think the three of those things combined, it really resonates with people, and it's definitely one of the more electric parts of our shows, which is ironic because it's such a ballad, which I'm cool with. It's something you learn something new every day.
0: It almost sounds like that surprised you a little bit.
1: It did surprise me because it's a ballad, you know? I mean, The Painter is kind of a love song, and it's a ballad, but it's still up tempo and it makes you move. But I thought, man, Dirt Cheap is pretty slow, and I'll be danged, I was wrong.

My co-host Cody Johnson and his number one from a couple of years ago, Dirt Cheap. Cody's current top five is The Fall at 19 in the countdown. Here's Morgan Wallen, Don't We?

0: Morgan Wallen moving up 3 to number 19, don't we? I'm Lon Helton, and coming up, Bailey Zimmerman gets memorable career advice from my co-host, Cody Johnson. Country Countdown
1: USA. Brumback and Autumn understands the profound impact a personal injury can have. 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
9: 2-9. The

0: Bailey Zimmerman up one at number 18, Chevy Silverado. Cody Johnson is my co-host. And Cody, when Bailey was in here, he remembered meeting you a long time ago.
1: He was actually one of the first artists I ever met. And it was at the Wharf in Orange Beach, Alabama. And he invited me to a show. And I got to go backstage, and I felt like a rock star. It was so awesome.
0: Now, where did you meet him in advance that he would ask you to a show?
1: So I had just signed with Warner in 2022, and I was at Orange Beach for a truck show. And they were like, hey, do you want to go to Cody Johnson? I'm like, yeah, freaking course. Like, that would be so awesome. And we went, and he, like, had me back, and I got to take a shot with him before a show and met Ian Munzik that night, too. Just, it was so awesome.
2: Yeah, we did do a shot. It was funny because I was asking him, how'd you get your record deal? And he's like, explaining to me how he had created such a huge social media following that I guess it was TikTok.
0: Pretty sure
2: it was TikTok.
0: Yeah.
2: And he said, man, I'm going out on tour this next year. I'm going out on a stadium tour. Do you have any advice? And I said, have you ever played in stadiums before? And he's like, no. He said, man, I haven't really played any live shows yet in front of people. And I said, buddy, I said, you need to go get a guitar and go to the crappiest dive bar you can find with like 15 people in it and play for 2 hours and just keep on doing that because you got to get beat up before you go to the top. His face kind of dropped, and I hate to take any wind out of his sail, but obviously he's listened to a little advice because he's knocking those stadium tour shows out.
0: Oh, yeah, man. He is really on fire. And we're talking about Bailey Zimmerman, who is there at 18. As Cody Johnson and I move on to number 17, here's Justin Moore, Time's Ticking.

0: Justin Moore's latest number one, number 17 this week, time's ticking. Cody Johnson is this week's Countdown co-host, and want to talk some more about your new album, Banks of Eternity. And you mentioned earlier that you got teary-eyed when you first heard the title cut. Just wondered if you've had a chance to talk yet to the songwriters about this song.
1: I haven't asked. We just now got through with the master rep of the album, approved all the artwork. And so generally in my process, I have time between now and June to now go through and see who wrote what.
0: Okay.
1: And then go, oh man, I had no idea she was on this song, or I had no idea that he was on this song, and or who is this guy who's got three cuts on the album, you know? The only songwriter that I know for sure is on the album several times is Josh Phillips, and that's just because after recording Dirt Cheap, he and I developed a friendship that is really special, to where we're getting to know each other as artist and songwriter, and I've been deer hunting with him and kind of spent some time on the phone and said, man, I love this. It's not for me. I love that. I love that. This one's not for me. And really getting that relationship. But other than that, Lon, right. I don't know who wrote what.
0: As we were talking, Banks of the Trinity, your new album comes out on June 26th, and we'll talk some more about that as we get along. We're going to get back to the Countdown, though, with Cody Johnson at 16. Here's Vincent Mason and Wish You Well.

0: Vincent Mason up one and number 16, Wish You Well. I'm Lon Helton, and coming up, we're going to hear about the most autobiographical song ever written by my co-host, Cody Johnson.
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0: Jason Aldean is up 3 to number 15. Don't tell on me. Cody Johnson is my Countdown co-host this week. We're talking about your new album, Banks of the Trinity, that is out on June 26th. Tell me about this song with an interesting title called Time Bomb.
1: Time Bomb is probably the most autobiographical song I've ever wrote, besides maybe Dear Rodeo. You know, we just released on Merle Haggard's birthday on, I believe it was April 6th, Footlights. It's my version of a Footlights, to where I just tell you about my career, my life, how I can't live without music, but I've got a wife and three kids that I also can't live without, but they love me in spite of this thing called music that I can't live without. And, you know, the very first line in the chorus says, there are days that I think that I can't make it through, but I do. It's the lesser of two different evils that I have to choose. And it's, you know, a time bomb can, even kids now, you know, it's going to blow up. It's going to blow up. Well, it could blow up in my face if I do the wrong thing or take the wrong road, or this thing could blow up to where you and I could be talking for the next 20 years.
0: Well, you know, you just dropped a little nugget in there that I'd like to ask you about, and I'll do that after we hear number 14 in the countdown. Here's Thomas Rhett and Jordan Davis, Ain't a Bad Life.

0: Thomas Rhett and Jordan Davis with last week's number one. Number 14 this week, Ain't a Bad Life. Cody Johnson is my Countdown co-host this week, and we were just talking about a song on your new album called Time Bomb. And during that discussion, you mentioned that you had just released your version of a Merle Haggard song called Footlights. And, you know, Merle has said that that song was very autobiographical as well. And just wondering, if you wrote Time Bomb after you recut Footlights, you know, did that song kind of spur you on, or was that done prior?
1: Not intentionally. I think that sometimes as songwriters, we don't really realize that we're being influenced and it comes out on paper. I think subconsciously I got in that mindset of where was Hag at in his mind when he wrote this? And so inadvertently, I think that I kind of fed off of Merle, like just the first lines of the song. And I know you haven't heard it, but the first lines of the song is, they said I'd never make it, but still here I am. A lot of folks tried to change me, but I'm still the same man. And it turned into this thing that was, I'm giving a piece of myself to people to know that, hey, this hasn't always been easy, but I do it no matter what because of my love for what comes out of when I make music for you, it gives me something too.
0: Yeah, always fascinated by the process. And we're talking about Time Bomb, which is one of the songs on Cody Johnson's new album, Banks of the Trinity, that comes out on June 26th. Back to the Countdown here at 13. It's Morgan Wallen and Post Malone. I Ain't Coming Back.

0: Morgan Wallen and Post Malone up one at number 13, I Ain't Coming Back. I'm Lon Helton, and coming up, a sneak peek at a brand new song from my co-host, Cody Johnson. Country Countdown
1: 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Number one for new country, 92.9 The Bull, powered by Prosser Memorial Health, a five-star rated hospital that ranks among the top 5% of all hospitals nationwide. Prosser Memorial Health. This is how we care.
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0: We're counting down the week's top 30 country hits with my co-host Cody Johnson. At 12, Corey Kent and Cole Wetzel, Rocky Mountain Low.

0: Corey Kent and Coe Wetzel jumping up four to number 12 with Rocky Mountain Low. We're counting down the hits this week with Cody Johnson. And before we leave Corey, when he was in here as my co-host, he was telling me that he learned some stuff from you.
1: The number one thing that I took away from my time with Kojo is culture. He has done a masterful job at creating a culture within his camp. And when you know, Cody's another guy, came up, still lives in Texas, came up in a different scene, and I feel like the Texas, Oklahoma artists don't have the luxury of being able to have turnover. So you're almost forced to create culture that people don't want to leave. It's got to be infectious. It has to be fun. It has to be incredibly professional, but loose and lighthearted at the same time. And Cody's team is the best example that I've ever seen of that.
2: Wow, that means a lot, because I've worked very, very hard at that exact thing.
0: Mm-hmm.
2: But he is very correct that we don't have that luxury of turnover coming from, you know, where I've grown up. And you got to remember, at one point, it was just, you know, 10 guys in a van. and right. There was no crew. You know, you're loading in your own gear. You're selling your own merch. You're settling your own shows. You're eating together. You're sleeping together. You know, and it's one hotel room for showers. And

0: You know, you got to figure out, you know, who's going first, who's going last, and, you know, whatever the situation may be. And there's a, you know, on my hand, you guys at home can't see that, but that rocking CJB tattoo right there is, there's a reason why we all have that. And it's because we're lifers. You know, we're not going anywhere. We could all go do different things. I could have a different band. They could be playing for other people, but we don't want to. We want to have our core group. And I think the thing that Corey said that really was the most complimentary is it is vastly professional. When we're at work, there's a certain expectation that is just non-negotiable. Now, when we're not on the clock, let's goof off and go play golf and, you know, act like children, because I think that's why we all got the music business anyways, so we didn't have to grow up someday.
1: As we get back to the Cowtown with Cody Johnson, we're at 11. It's Josh Ross, Hate How You Look.

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0: Megan Maroney is up 3 to number 10, Beautiful Things. Cody Johnson's my co-host this week. We've been talking about your new album, Banks of the Trinity, that comes out on June 26th. And I want to give folks a little sneak peek of at least one of the songs. Tell me about I Want You, or rather, I Want, You.
1: Tony Lane is one of the most prolific songwriters of our time. And it's hard to not know who wrote the song when Tony Lane sends you a song, because most of the time he sings the demos anyway, and you already know it's a great Tony Lane song.
0: Right.
1: But Tony's one of those artists like or songwriters like Josh Phillips, where we've been back and forth. He sends me so much material that I'm comfortable with being brutally honest with him and saying, man, that's not my thing. Or this sounds like that person, you know, but this one I love. And so it makes him, if he's writing for me that day, it kind of gives him a better, you know, a better radar of this is what Cody's kind of shooting for. So when he sent me I Want You, my first thoughts were, this is the simplest song I've ever mm-hmm. heard. It's a nursery rhyme, but lyrically, it was so deep and it was so simple. And it's because it was so simple and it said so much with very mm-hmm. little lyrical work. And it wasn't one of those songs like Till You Can't where I scream out this big, huge vocal. It was a very quiet, I mean, you don't tell your wife, I love you. You say, I love you. And I felt like that's what that song captured, is the simplicity of love of, I want you when you hate me. Because even when you do, I still want you. I mean, lines like that mm-hmm. make me, it brings chills to my arms right now just thinking about it.
0: Well, here it is. My co-host, Cody Johnson, I Want You.

That's one of the new songs from my co-host Cody Johnson. It's called I Want You. You'll find it on his new album, Banks of the Trinity, that comes out on June 26th. As we get back to the countdown, we're at 9, Chris Jansen, Me and a Beer.

0: Chris Jansen up one to number nine, Me and a Beer. We're counting them down with Cody Johnson, and up next, somebody you want to talk about, Ella Langley.
1: She's one of those gals that, like, when you meet her, like, you have to, there's no way you can't love her, you know, and she's such an incredible talent. It's been fun to watch her progression. I remember some of the first shows that she did with us, you know, and I don't mean this the wrong way, but I was kind of like, I was like, you know, who is this? And it's like, it's Ella Langley. Just, you need to watch her. She's gonna be big. And from the very first time I saw her perform, that's one of the things that I love to do, especially with artists that I don't know. When we get to have them out on shows, I really like to come out early. I'll try to get through with my radio room and meet and greet so I can hurry up and get out there and catch most of their show. And I remember specifically watching her show and going, man, she's destined for something big. She's got whatever that it thing is.
0: Oh yeah,
1: she's got it. Yeah. And it amazes me how much she feels like that she doesn't deserve to be invited to the party. And she's always like, you know, I just can't believe this, you know. And I can't fathom how I'm getting these accolades or whatever, you know, winning this award. And the last time that she won an award, we were at the buses after the show, and she was like, I can't believe it. And I put my arm around her and I said, you need to wake up and believe it. you're the star. Like, embrace it. I'm not saying get cocky. I'm just saying you deserve to be here.
0: Well, I think just about everybody thinks that, because this song has absolutely just raced up the charts. And it's Ella Langley at number 8, Be Her.

0: Kyla Langley moving up 3 to number 8, Be Her. I'm Lon Helton. Coming up, my co-host Cody Johnson breaks a record that was held by George Strait. Country Countdown
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0: Jordan Davis up a couple to number 7. Turn This Truck Around. Cody Johnson is my countdown co-host this week, and we should mention that because of your absolutely incredibly busy schedule, we're recording this a few weeks in advance, because the weekend that this show actually airs, you are opening in Clemson, South Carolina for George Strait.
1: Yeah, I think it's important to note that about 3 weeks ago, we set the record at Houston Livestock Show and Rodeo,
0: right,
1: for the most people ever put into NRG Stadium.
0: Like over 80,000.
1: And everybody kept saying, and I don't agree with this, they kept saying, you know, the next George Strait, the next George Strait. And I kept laughing. And somebody said, why do you giggle every time somebody says that? And I said, because I'm still opening for the king. There will only ever be one king of country music, and that's George Strait, bud. If you don't believe it, come to Clemson, because I'm still the opener. And happy to be.
0: I was actually going to ask that. I mean, here you are opening for him, and then you break the record that he holds.
1: That was, that idea, the conception of the idea was watching George Strait set the record. I was in a suite that night.
0: Oh, really?
1: And in my back of my mind, I thought, I'm going to set the goal to break that record.
0: Wow.
1: That was the pinch me moment of this happened really quickly. But on the flip side of that coin, I'm still just as excited to go open for George Strait. I mean, because, you know, it's kind of like the LeBron James, Michael Jordan thing where
0: right.
1: Everybody always does this. This is what my six championships. I always tell people, when I have 60 number ones, we can talk.

just one of George Strait's 60 number one songs. Write this down. Cody Johnson's my co-host this week. His current hit is still ahead, but we're at six. Here's Riley Green, Change My Mind.

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1: Hey, y'all, I'm Cody Johnson, here with Lon Hilton. Coming up, we'll get the week's top 5. Country
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Tucker Wetmore moves up 3 to number 5. That's Brunette. Cody Johnson is this week's Countdown co-host. We now come to your song at number 4. It's called The Fall. There's so many things about this, but just the whole notion of living life, right? There are ups and downs, and you

0: As well, just get used to it early on, because all the things are in the end are worth it.
1: Yeah, you know, and that song has really hit home with me. You know, you have to really think about it. Like, even if it was all over, look how far I've come. Look at the impact that I've been so blessed to create music that has impacted people's lives. And you know, I want to come back stronger and prove to people that, hey, the ride is worth the fall. Even when in your marriage, in your relationships, in your career, no matter the ups and downs, the end result of perseverance is worth every little bump and bruise and scratch that we get along the way. I'm sure that as long as you've been in radio, it hasn't always been easy.
0: I've been fired four times, so yeah.
1: Exactly, and look at where you are now. And I think that you know, most of the billionaires that I know, can each one of them give me a story about when they were flat broke and hadn't made all the right decisions. And so the ride is worth the fall. And to me, it has a cowboy sense about it. And, you know, when you say the ride is worth the fall, it kind of says cowboy, but it's not specific to, you know, an actual cowboy riding and falling off. It's a song about life.
0: Yeah, and I think that's why it resonates with so many people. Here is my co-host Cody Johnson at number 4, The Fall.

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1: Hey, y'all, I'm Cody Johnson here with Lon Hilton. 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
0: We're counting down the week's top 30 along with my co-host Cody Johnson. At number two, here's Luke Combs, Sleepless in a Hotel Room.

0: Luke Combs, once again at number two, Sleepless in a Hotel Room. Cody Johnson is my co-host this week. And hey, Cody, before we leave, Luke, you were here in November, and then you were telling me about the possibility of a collaboration on your new album with Luke.
1: There was a song that was written specifically for, it's a conversation between myself and Luke about being on the road and wanting to slow down a little bit. And the whole hook line is, let's crank up a little possum and shoot the bull. And so I sent it to him. I said, do you like this? And he was like, absolutely, just let me know when. So now whenever I get ready to go back into the studio and record, I'll just call Luke up and figure out when he can be there.
0: Did it happen?
1: It did happen. I'll quote Luke on this. That was a very, very bold move as a songwriter to write something so specific to two artists. Because it talks about personal life on both sides. It talks about, you know, even our branding as far as Resist All and Mossy Oak, there's a lot of very specific things. So when you're writing a song that specific, if either of the two artists don't want to record it, that song's never going to be heard. Right. You know, it's not like it was a relatable right. song to where right. if these two artists don't like it, maybe these two artists will. No, it had one place to go. And Luke said, man, I admire the audacity to write something so specific and it to be such a dadgum good song. And it was really fun to record. I got to do my vocals when Luke did his vocals, and we had a lot of fun doing it.
0: I can only imagine. As we said, the song is called Shoot the Bull. You'll find it on Banks of the Trinity, which is the new album from my co-host Cody Johnson that's out on June 26th. As we get on to the number one song in the USA, it's Dylan Scott, What He'll Never Have.

Dylan Scott, his seventh number one, What He'll Never Have. And there they are, the top 30 country hits in the USA as compiled by Country Air Check. We've been counting them down here with Cody Johnson. And you know, we have just barely scratched the surface, talking about what's going on in your life and, of course, your upcoming album. And we did talk about one of the special guests on your new album, but there is another one that we didn't have a chance to get to. And I tell you, I also want to talk about a very special show that you're doing the day after this album is released in June.

0: What do you think? Maybe come back next week and wrap all this up?
1: Okay.
0: All right.
1: That's a good tease. I already teased you.
0: No, that's great. And we will see you next week. Thanks, Cody.
1: You bet. Country Countdown
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